0: Lab 4QUT on 103.7 KNRQ. Hello and happy Wednesday to you. It's now past 5 o'clock on a Wednesday, over halfway through the week, getting closer to the weekend. And the weather is just going to continue to rock for us to a point where the heat's really coming. We'll get to that here in a second. Welcome to the Icky Life. I'm your host, Icky, broadcasting from Eugene, Oregon. Happy to be here. Grateful to have you here with me. JP in studio as well. And while we are looking at mostly days in the 80s, which is right where I want to be, that's my comfort zone. Next Tuesday, which is a ways to look forward for an Oregon forecast, 97 degrees, according to KZI.com.
1: That's too hot. That's too hot.
0: Yeah, as soon as the number starts with a 9 or worse, gets to triple digits, I'm still dumb enough to go out in it, but I don't handle it.
1: 97 is enough for me to round up to 100.
0: Okay.
1: It's close enough to 100 degrees to call it 100 degrees.
0: Okay.
1: Yeah.
0: So. See, now at triple digits, I'm going to fully lock in. I'm not going outside anymore. I know my level of sweatiness cannot handle that, but I still don't differentiate 99-100.
1: No.
0: Like 99, I'll still be fine. I'm going to go outside and muscle it. 100? No.
1: Oh. Nope. 99 is too close to 100 to me.
0: All right.
1: Yeah, well, I'm rounding up.
0: That's the smarter way to go, I'm sure. Because I'm the one who comes in looking, you know, drenched in water, even though it's just my sweat, probably with a sunburn and very uncomfortable and dehydrated. So you're doing the right thing.
1: Yes.
0: If you can't handle it, don't go try. I got to learn that someday. It hasn't happened yet in 43 years. It doesn't look good for the near future. But we still have not gotten you qualified for that trip to go see My Chemical Romance down in L.A. for Halloween night at the Hollywood Bowl. So we'll get that done in just a few minutes. For now, we'll get back in the tunes with some Nine Inch Nails. Also, that new song from Cage the Elephant, Beaches in Tennessee, up next. It's all right here on 103.7 KNRQ.
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0: music. Plush.
1: Hey, this is Matt Schultz from Cage the Elephant. This is our new song, Beaches in Tennessee. It's your music. Plus.
0: Cage the Elephant's Matt Schultz on how the song Beaches in Tennessee was written.
1: Yeah, Brad had written this really sick riff that he'd showed me months before, and we were all excited about it. He laid it down. The producer came in, and they started building out the track. Jared came in and laid down the drums, and then the song came together fairly quickly after that. I usually improv melodies over it, and we choose the ones that kind of speak to us. But yeah, it was an awesome day.

0: was Cage the Elephant, Beaches in Tennessee. It's your Music Plus. Here at KNRQ, we don't want you missing out on great shows. So while you're at work, not working, check out the cool...
1: A Better Life with Dr. Sanjay Gupta.
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7: We here at the Pacific Northwest Marathon want to remind you there's a health crisis in America. 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We focus on encouraging first-timers to compete a 5K, 10K, half marathon, or full marathon. It doesn't matter where you're starting. It matters where you're going. So where are you going? Why not

0: The Dirty Heads here on 103.7 KNRQ. I am a big fan of going down to PK Park and watching some baseball, and we are running out of opportunities to do that. In case you're unaware, Saturday is August.
1: Yeah.
0: That's happening already.
1: Yep.
0: We only have 12 home games left for the Eugene M's over at PK Park, including tonight.
1: Yep.
0: So they are going to be in the postseason. We're not including the postseason discussion quite yet, but just the regular season games. Between now and early September, you have 12 options to get down there. And tonight, there is a special promotion as well for some trick-or-treating in July.
1: It's trick-or-treat night for the Emeralds. So you're encouraged to wear your costume and come down and enjoy a ball game. There's going to be a bunch of different peoples down there giving out candy. I know that we're going to be down there. I'll be down there giving out candy tonight.
0: Are you going to dress up?
1: I don't know.
0: Do you have a costume ready to go if you decide to?
1: I have a couple of costumes. It's just so hot.
0: It is.
1: And my costumes are not lightweight or easy to wear or, you know.
0: Yeah, I mean, you don't have to wear it the whole game.
1: I may throw on my wig. I may just wear my blonde walk.
0: Just keep it simple so at least you're doing something. So if your kids want to get a part of this, I'm sure they have some kind of costume on standby.
1: Sure.
0: At pretty much all times. So you can head on. It's also $2 hot dogs.
1: Yeah, it's Wild Weenie Wednesday.
0: So, yeah, that's...
1: I won't be taking part in any hot dogs.
0: You're anti-hot dog now after the 999 challenge. I get that. But that is one option for you if you want to go down there and take advantage of not only trick-or-treating, but also baseball in the sunshine with cheap hot dogs. And again, only 12 games left in the Eugene M's. We're having quite the Halloween hour because up next, we're going to get you the national text code to get you qualified for a trip to go see My Chemical Romance on Halloween. It's after 741 on KNRQ.

0: I don't want to do this story. I mean, we've been in a drought for like decent news all day long.
1: Right.
0: There's not a lot out there that isn't overwhelmingly political or just sad. And this one kind of tethers the line because it's on a religious aspect.
1: Okay.
0: But we're not going to go there.
1: Sure.
0: I just want to just share the basics of this story, and then I'll get you those national text codes to get you qualified for that trip to go see My Chemical Romance. There is a new gym in Oklahoma that Christian men have opened. It is a women-free gym to avoid temptation of infidelity. It's called Proverbs 27:17. Yes, it's real. I double-checked it.
1: I'm looking something up real quick.
0: Okay.
1: Keep going. I gotta
0: I'm
1: going to
0: give out the national text code before we move on with this one because that blew me away a little bit. But here you go. We're giving away a trip right now for you to go see My Chemical Romance at the end of the Black Parade Tour, which is going to be at the Hollywood Bowl in L.A. on Halloween night. Going to fly you down there, give you a place to stay, give you $200 cash, and even a limited edition vinyl through the whole process. So if you want to go to this, here's the last national text code of the day. Send the word vampire. Oh, that's perfect. Vampire, V-A-M-P-I-R-E, vampire. It's the number 95819. That will get you qualified for this trip. Now, what were you looking up?
1: You said the name of that was Proverbs
0: 27:17.
1: Oh, I looked up the wrong thing.
0: 27:17.
1: I wanted to know what Proverbs 27:17 was.
0: I'm sure it's got to be something to do about being infidel.
1: As iron sharpens iron, so one person sharpens another. That's Proverbs 27:17.
0: Okay.
1: Do you think that fits the gym?
0: So...
1: I think it's just dudes looking out for dudes.
0: And, is it though?
1: Like we're going to sharpen each other. We're going to be bros. We're going to look out for each other, and we're going to remove the temptation.
0: You know, there's never been one second in my life that I've been at a gym and gone, "Damn, I wish there was no women here."
1: True.
0: But also, I've never pulled someone from the gym or really tried to.
1: Right. That's not where I would imagine going to pick up women.
0: There's also a very stereotypical idea out there that a lot of men go to the gym to pick up other men.
1: Yeah. Yeah, there's that too, sure.
0: And now that they've eliminated women from this might become Oklahoma's biggest meat market.
1: Infidelity may still be there, just not with the women.
0: The jokes are flowing to my brain at a speed that I can't control, so I'm just going to move on. I didn't even need to do that story. It really came across my screen as that last song was ending. I had to say something. I'll let you do the jokes from now on. Here's some Karma Police. Oh, man. Bad rolling. Karma Police. 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
3: 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It reinforces the alignment, stability, and coordinated muscle activation that supports how your body moves, whether you're doing strenuous exercise or simply going about your daily life. This is according to Dana Santis, a strength and conditioning specialist. Even though you walk every day, Dana does say you can make small adjustments to immediately improve your walking mechanics. 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Allow your arms to swing naturally in coordination with your legs. 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I'm Dr. Sanjay Gupta, helping you live a better life.
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0: KNRQ, we don't want you missing out on great shows. So while you're at work, not working, check out the cool...
1: A Better Life with Dr. Sanjay Gupta.
2: There are lots of things you can measure to get an idea of how healthy you are at any given moment. Temperature, heart rate, blood pressure, just to name a few. But how about how healthy you will be and how long you're likely to live? According to a new study out of the University at Buffalo, two simple strength tests are pretty accurate at predicting longevity in older women. One is hand grip strength, and the other is how quickly people can stand up from a seated position without using their arms. By the way, I remember interviewing former President Jimmy Carter when he was quite old and being really impressed how he just popped out of the chair without using his arms. Not a lot of older people can actually do that. But I think the message here is that maintaining strength as you age is going to help you perform everyday activities, but also help you avoid injury and stay independent. I'm Dr. Sanjay Gupta, helping you live a better life.
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My heart is breaking, hands are shaking, bugs are crawling all over me. 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

0: Dave and Mahoney. Dave
1: and Mahoney. It descended into chaos after one person allegedly defecated in the mosh pit during a performance by Devilskin. The incident reportedly caused panic with some attendees vomiting because it was smelly and messy.
2: Shame on you, Devilskin.
1: It's not the band's fault.
2: It is. Would you got a name like Devilskin? And I don't know.
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2: 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Wow. Yeah, I'm sure they don't sound like that. I'm sure they sound like...
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5: 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It reinforces the alignment, stability, and coordinated muscle activation that supports how your body moves, whether you're doing strenuous exercise or simply going about your daily life. 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Even though you walk every day, Dana does say you can make small adjustments to immediately improve your walking mechanics. So, keep your rib cage stacked over your pelvis. 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
3: Armadillo leprosy? 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
6: So, Audrey, you remember a couple of weeks ago when the artist Noah Kahan got on stage and he had to encourage the members of his audience not to poop in their seats because there was somebody at one of his shows. And, you know, he's selling out stadiums at this point.
7: Yeah, he's an indie, like Americana, folky kind of guy. For those who don't know, you could probably attribute him to like a Dave Matthews Band style guy.
6: Mumford and Sonsy sort of ish.
7: A little less banjo.
6: Yeah.
7: But yeah.
6: Yeah.
7: But yeah, no. So people were just, well, people, a person just pooped. And it was very viral online.
6: Yeah, that's a pretty alarming thing because, you know, we've heard plenty of stories over the years about people going pee in their pants.
7: Weird.
6: If they're up front at a concert and don't want to lose their spot.
7: Don't do that. You're grown up.
6: It's not that important. But it really was alarming to hear about somebody pooping in their seat. And he had the whole audience make a commitment right in the moment that they were not going to poop in their seats because
7: at his next show, yeah.
6: He felt so bad that there was someone who was going through thinking they were going to clean up a bunch of, I don't know, Budweiser cups and instead and
7: it was
6: found
7: just
6: a pile of poop.
7: It was like solid poop as well. Like it wasn't an emergency poop.
6: Well, we do have an update, not specifically with Noah Kahan, but with a different concert. And it's worse.
7: So an update or just a new developing story of
6: poop? It's
7: poo?
6: A new developing story, but it's the same saga, if you will.
7: Oh, great.
6: So there was a heavy metal concert in New Zealand, and it descended into chaos after one person allegedly defecated in the mosh pit during a performance by Devilskin. Never heard of them. Sure, they're great. Concert goers reported finding a large amount of feces on the floor, with some initially mistaking it for a rogue object because it was so large. The incident reportedly caused panic, with some attendees vomiting, others leaving the area because it was smelly and messy, but
7: and just moshing in it. That is so disgusting. Shame on you, Devilskin.
6: It's not the band's fault.
7: It is their fault. It is. Would you got a name like Devilskin? And I don't know.
6: We rock so hard that we rock the crap out of you.
7: We rock the crap out of you. Ow. Yeah, I'm sure they don't sound like that. I'm sure they sound like...
6: Rock the crap out of you. Witnesses described the scene as chaotic.
7: I'm sure.
6: There were some concert goers covered in mess and visibly upset.
7: You know what I would have done? Made a crowd surf. Do like that snake at the baseball games?
6: Yeah, like pass it on up here. We're Devilskin.
7: Gross.
6: We like your poop.
7: Gross.
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2: All right, Audrey, you know that we only talk about the most important things on this show.
3: Usually. And this is a very highbrow show.
2: We were talking about the return of leprosy.
3: Yes.
2: But I guess it's back, and it's all thanks to armadillos, which we were rather confused by. And, of course, one of the weirdos that listens to this program on a regular basis has some armadillo
3: stories.
2: Don't call
3: him a weirdo. He's an intellectual human being with a lot of zoology knowledge.
2: I say weirdo with love.
4: I could bore you with useless trivia about leprosy, but I won't do that. However, I do have an armadillo story. I live in rural South Georgia, and I was sitting on my porch one night having some adult beverages.
3: As you do.
4: And I did not know that armadillos could jump, but I watched my cat stalking one across the street, and he reached out and pawed this armadillo on the ass, and it shot straight up in the air. The cat went one direction, armadillo went the other direction, and my refreshments might have made this seem funnier than it was, but it was absolutely hilarious. Have a good day.
5: Message deleted.
2: Nope, that you don't have to be drunk to appreciate that. I mean, your cat is out here making unwanted advances and groping this armadillo.
3: Armadillos kind of look like shelled cats. And I'm looking at them online right now.
2: You find out that they can jump? Because that's also news to me. I did not know that armadillos could leap in the air.
3: I just thought they rolled, like roly-poly rolled.
2: Right, yeah. Bossy Rossi, you look like you have something to say about armadillos jumping. Did you know that?
6: No, I not so much about armadillos. I mean, I experienced armadillos in Florida, but they're like shelled possums.
2: Yeah, they're
3: pretty. I was kind of taking they're kind of cute stance the other day.
2: They're not. What are you talking about? They're horrifying little creatures.
3: It's definitely cuter than Jimothy. I mean, I'll say that. But they got a cute little nose.
2: Monster.
3: They got a cute little nose. It's the hair. They got hair?
2: They got hair?
3: I feel like maybe, I usually say bring Bush back, but maybe shave that.
0: Dave and Mahoney.
1: Dave and Mahoney.
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0: You know the songs, but do you know them when they sound this bad?
1: Break it!
0: It's Cover Your Ears on Dave and Mahoney.
2: Some of the biggest rock songs ever released. You are trying to figure out what they are with 30 seconds on the clock for each one of them. Pat is joining us today. And Pat, you got Audrey available as a lifeline should you need her. Are you ready for your first one?
3: Sure thing.
2: All right. 122,000 views on this one. Let's see if you can get it.

0: we'll stop it right there. Over to you, Pat. Do you know it?
1: What do you think, Audrey?
2: Isn't it "Here I Am"? Mm-hmm. Like a hurricane.
1: Yeah, yeah. Scorpion.
2: Okay.
1: Scorpion.
2: Yeah. Yeah. You got it. That wasn't really.
0: Does that count as a lifeline? I feel like that was the most happy lifeline.
2: I was just finishing.
1: I couldn't think of it. I knew
2: the
1: song, but I.
0: All right. The next one here has got 158,000 views. It's a harmonica version of this song. Let's see if you can get this one.

0: to be underutilized in 2026, the harmonica. No more. All right, over to you, Pat. Do you know that one?
1: That's a Guns N' Roses song, right? Mm-hmm. November Rain, I think.
0: Yeah, man.
2: Was in a key I didn't like. It was a little too screechy.
0: A little screechy for you, yeah.
2: Yeah, I felt like that made me not like the harmonica.
0: Okay, so Pat, lifelines, if you use it or not, I don't even really know. It's gone because you have 2 points, so all you need is one more. This next one here has got 406 views. If you get this one, a full point here, you'll win. If not, we'll go on to the last one, but you can get the win right here with a full point.

0: right, and we'll stop that gem right there. Pat, for the win.
1: Oh, boy.
2: This is the band we can never forgive for their what they did to everyone in 2017.
0: Was that 2017?
2: It wasn't that long ago, Dave.
0: Feels like much longer.
2: We're creeping up on a decade of just terror from this band.
0: Okay. Pat, for the win. Do you know it?
1: I don't know. I don't know it.
0: Even with the hint. That was U2 With or Without You.
2: And why did they put that dumb album on everybody's phone, unwarranted?
0: Oh, you're so butthurt about a free album.
2: That was the worst thing PR-wise they could have ever done.
0: Okay, we'll go on to the last one here. 194,000 views for this acoustic guitar cover of this song.

0: I mean, very, very well done.
1: I enjoyed that. That was nice. Mm-hmm.
2: I feel like I'm on hold, you know, on hold music. Come as you are.
0: Yeah. Bye.
2: Nirvana.
0: Yeah, man.
1: That's pretty good hold
0: Nirvana.
1: Music. Normally, whatever I get sounds like the ding of your dryer.
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0: Better Life with Dr. Sanjay Gupta.
1: There are lots of things you can measure to get an idea of how healthy you are at any given moment. Temperature, heart rate, blood pressure, just to name a few. But how about how healthy you will be and how long you're likely to live? According to a new study out of the University at Buffalo, two simple strength tests are pretty accurate at predicting longevity in older women. One is hand grip strength, and the other is how quickly people can stand up from a seated position without using their arms. By the way, I remember interviewing former President Jimmy Carter when he was quite old and being really impressed how he just popped out of the chair without using his arms. Not a lot of older people can actually do that. But I think the message here is that maintaining strength as you age is going to help you perform everyday activities, but also help you avoid injury and stay independent. I'm Dr. Sanjay Gupta, helping you live a better life.
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0: to Dave and Mahoney.
1: And another man fell into a porta potty and had to be rescued by the firefighters because he was going after something very important.
2: What could possibly be more important?
1: Bottle of Mountain Dew.
2: He's doing the doo-doo.
1: A former Alabama attorney was taken back into custody after prosecutors say that she attempted to poison her husband again while she was out on bond for poisoning the first time.
0: And Mahoney.
2: But I'm on SheWe.com, but I'm also on...
1: on the company network?
2: Yeah, I know. I'm also on Wizinator.com, so if today's my last day, then you know what happened.
0: All right. And now, this is Dave and Mahoney.
1: Hello, friends, and thank you for joining us on this Thursday. Got some good news and some bad news to kick things off today. What would you like first, Sarah Audrey?
3: Dave, why don't we start off today's show with some bad news?
1: Yeah, when you get badly injured, but you're on a budget.
3: Oh, I've been there. Whether or not you decide, hey, do I need to go to the ER or is this going to be okay?
1: I've put some duct tape on that leg. It will heal up.
3: Been there. Use some super glue. It's fine.
1: So this guy, 32 years old, thankfully an emergency room nurse, so knew what to do in this situation, but was out hiking and seriously got injured after a trekking pole pierced his torso.
3: Now... how does that happen accidentally?
1: Slipped and fell onto one of the trekking poles, entered into his side, exited through his back, narrowly missing many vital organs. But he said that he's in this situation. He's about 10 miles away from safety. And he decides, well, that medical helicopter is going to be too expensive. I'm just going to hoof it on down.
3: With that thing impaled in him?
1: Through him.
3: I mean, because... we do know, thanks to the war films of
1: of Mark Wahlberg.
3: Yes. That you don't remove it. You gotta leave it in.
1: You gotta leave it in, yeah.
3: You gotta leave it in. So he just straight up went ancestral and was like, this is how I survive.
1: So he had two friends with him.
3: Oh, and he's gonna be so insufferable for the rest of his life.
1: Yeah, do you guys remember when I walked 10 miles with a trekking pole?
3: He's gonna put that on his dating
1: me?
3: Profile. Yeah. Instead of the 6 foot fish, it's just gonna be like that 7 foot pole through his abdomen. I mean, that's pretty badass.
1: So they had to like get through a really difficult terrain as well that included snow fields and rocky areas while monitoring his condition of being impaled.
3: I mean, how did he fall in such a way where it was able to go through front and back?
1: It sounds like it was pretty like treacherous. This wasn't just like a hiking trail, you know, like if they're out there and there's a whole bunch of like rocky terrain, maybe he's trying to get over something, who knows,
3: and but just fell like fell from and, the like the skies
1: turned the wrong way and straight through.
3: I don't know. See, that's why you don't use those walking sticks, dorks.
1: And listen, speaking of dorks, this guy gets taken to the hospitals. Doctors are able to safely remove the trekking pole.
3: He said he's
1: just fortunate that the injury missed the major organs and does plan to return to Granite Peak to complete the climb
3: these
1: after
3: are like
1: recovery.
3: Surfers who get bit. It was like, I was in their territory.
1: I can't wait to get back out there with the sharks.
3: Okay. Man, I mean, all jokes aside, that is pretty badass of that guy to be like travening down wherever he was in all sorts of weather conditions.
1: Yeah.
3: And having
1: that thing just
3: that impaled through him. Do you understand?
1: Also, you only got one trekking pole left. Feels all lopsided, you know, as you're walking down.
3: Not to make this about me, but I must be weak. I can't even handle a paper cut.
1: Stub a toe, forget about it.
3: Oh my God. Dave, do we have any good news?
1: Some good news today as well. Yes, the boner pills are going to save our lives.
3: Shout out to boner pills. Okay.
1: Researchers are investigating whether or not they could have a potential role in slowing the spread of cancer.
3: Whoa. So hard for boner pills and the anti-cancer.
1: Again, they're just researching it right now, but just to be safe.
3: Is it prostate cancer or what style of cancer? Is it just all cancers? Is it all cancer?
1: Yes, it's
3: unbelievable.
1: It basically says that it could interfere with the cancer cell's ability to use cholesterol that plays a significant factor in tumor growth.
3: Because boner pills are blood thinners. Right.
1: It's like blood pressure medication, that allows the blood to flow more freely throughout your body.
3: Oh. Yeah. But then, see, this is one of the things that I didn't know, and women lock in here, because if I didn't know it, you might not have either.
1: Mm-hmm.
3: I thought that if you were taking, you know, a pill, boner pills, if you will, I thought you were just rocking a hard on immediately.
1: No. Can you imagine?
3: I can't.
1: Can you imagine if that was the effect, like you took it and then whatever you thought was going to happen didn't?
3: I
1: and then like you had to go to Walgreens?
3: Well, that's why I thought, Dave. Again, lock in. I thought that that's why they were like, if you've got a boner lasting more than 4 hours, I thought that it just didn't always work. So you got to take more.
1: It didn't work unless it lasted for 4 hours.
3: Well, no, they had to take more of the chew or whatever it is in order to make the boner happen. So then that way, then kind of like an edible.
1: Yeah, yeah.
3: You know, if you don't feel like it hit, and then all of a sudden you're like 2 hours and you're like, oh, damn. I just had no clue. I had been misinformed by Big Boner.
1: In so many ways, that's true.
3: Now I understand.
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1: So, Audrey, every single day I get to come into the studio and see you, which is always a highlight because, it's a lot of fun being around you, but I know.
2: I feel there was a but.
1: But I know in my heart of hearts, if you had your way, I would never see you face to face. Because one thing that I learned during the course of the pandemic is that this girl here, she loves remote work.
2: Listen here, I did not love remote work. Because my internet was not that great during that time.
1: But if your internet was great?
2: I would have loved working from home.
1: Working from home, yes.
2: No, I mean, like, it was just a nice transition to see what, like, is possible. I actually think I romanticize, not COVID, but I do romanticize the thought of people being able to work from wherever in the entire world. I think that would be amazing.
1: Yeah, because it was really at an interesting time. Because, I mean, if you think about how widespread, like really fast broadband internet is, you know, really around that time, like 2015 and beyond is where it seemed commonplace. You know, if you were staying in like, say, a hotel, for example, to be able to get internet that you could stream and video conference on and all of that. And, you know, then COVID happened and everyone's like, wait a minute, do we really need to be going into the office? Is this necessary?
2: Yeah, like doing the job from a beach destination. I don't feel like if it's not impeding your work, same thing I feel like from working from home.
1: Yeah, who cares?
2: If your productivity is not down, who cares where you're working? That's how I feel. Who cares where you work?
1: Well, there's somebody that does have a big opinion on what the future looks like, and it's the CEO of OpenAI, Sam Altman, who does tend to say some fairly controversial things. He said that artificial intelligence is unlikely to lead to a widespread 4-hour work week a 4-day work week rather, despite earlier predictions that AI would dramatically reduce working hours.
2: That is the reason why I think that so many people are welcoming AI in corporate America and why so many people are getting laid off is because of the ability to make everything smarter, quote unquote, and not harder.
1: Right.
2: And, you know, reduce the overhead on these large corporations and larger companies. Your AI is supposed to be making human life easier.
1: Well, but he said that there's something that us plebes don't understand, you see.
2: Oh, what is that? I can't stand this guy.
1: It's that we secretly love the grind of, you know, working until we die. And, you know,
2: the American way.
1: Yeah, if we were
2: only working for
1: a few hours a day, or if we were only working for 4 days a week, you know, we would just be so bored we wouldn't know what to do with
2: it. Hang on, let me take a breath, Audrey. I just think it is getting to a point, and it has been here, okay? So, like, it's just, for me, it's gotten to a point where I really, truly just think the manipulation has gotten to a point where they just think we are so dumb.
1: The gaslighting.
2: They just think we are so dumb.
1: You love working and you love spending your entire life in an office setting making money for somebody else. And even though we have all of these tools, like you said, Audrey, that are going to make all of that productivity so much higher, it's not going to be good for you.
2: I think most Americans understand that you need to work.
1: Yeah.
2: I mean, in order to, you know, pay bills and, you know, that's just the way the system that we have is in place in this setup. But working to the point where you're working and it's still not affordable. The American dollar of today is just not what it was for our grandparents.
1: Yeah.
2: And people can't afford homes. People can't afford kids. And it's because we're working our ass off and libido is down and sex drive is down and people are too stressed to want to have to take care of their kids. Like, think of it from that perspective, OpenAI and also at government. Like, if you want people to be relaxed, then maybe don't work them to death. If you want people to have kids, if you're paying people to have kids, maybe, I don't know, make them more relaxed. Look at other countries. They drink during the day.
1: I know. Why aren't we doing that? That seems so fun.
2: I want an Aperol Spritz at noon.
1: That's
2: okay?
1: Right. Like a mandatory siesta.
2: You know how horny we get at a brunch beverage?
1: Come on, guys. This is the answer.
2: This is
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0: less accurate than the tabloids,
1: but equally entertaining,
0: is Pop Trash
1: on David Mahoney.
2: Audrey, are you a fan of the comedian John Mulaney?
3: Yeah, funny I like guy, him better right? on Coke.
2: Yeah, well, so, you know, he did have famously some pretty public struggles with cocaine, which was surprising because John Mulaney always, before the whole cocaine revelation, seemed like kind of like a pretty buttoned up, sort of nerdy type of guy.
3: Yeah, but I mean, like, here's the thing, is that rock and roll is rock and roll, and art and artists are usually their best, unfortunately, whenever they're going through strife. Yeah. The best art that most people put out is not whenever it's puppies and rainbows in their life.
2: No.
3: That is just art.
2: Many of the funniest comedians are that funny because of the trauma that they suffered when they were kids.
3: So when I say I liked him better on Coke, yes, I mean that. I'm also happy for his sobriety.
2: Well, he is now binging something different, which is like the way he does comedy. So he has announced that he's doing the Mulaney Takes Manhattan. There's a series of performances from July 7th to the 15th of next year. There'll be 9 shows in 9 consecutive nights at 9 different iconic New York City venues.
3: Great. I mean, he's a really good host. I haven't really imbibed in his stand-up since the one that was put out on Netflix about his sobriety journey. And I thought it was fine. It was okay. I don't necessarily think I'm like clamoring to go to 107 stops.
2: One of nine. He's doing huge things though. So on July 11th of this year, he became the first comedian ever to headline Wrigley Field in Chicago.
3: Incredible. Yeah. I mean, yeah, because Chicago's his hometown. Yeah. So, I mean, and he's super beloved. I mean, and if you're not familiar with John Mulaney, please go back and watch his stand-up on Netflix. Absolutely some of the funniest, most witty and intelligent comedy I think that you probably will watch. And he was one of the writers of SNL over, I think it was like 10 years ago, like with Kristen Wiig.
2: Yep.
3: And I mean, and that was like pretty iconic peak time. So he's really great. He's really smart. So I'm not shocked that he'd be able to fill up Wrigley.
2: So Ted Lasso, the hype machine has started because next week season number 4 is
3: Talk
2: on the way.
3: Talk about intelligence, womp womp. Sorry, man. I just can't.
2: There's going to be a lot of people that are excited about it because Ted Lasso was such a huge hit. I'm with you. I fell off in season number 3. I just felt like they were not completing the story in a way that made any sense or made
3: you
2: me
3: just
2: care about
3: it. Trying to wrap
2: it up. Yeah, but it's coming back. And if you are a fan, season number 4, August 5th. So that's next week. And it's going to be weekly episodes through October the 7th.
3: Great news for anybody who cares about that. But there's just so much better on Apple.
2: There's so much good stuff on
3: Apple. I mean, Silo, they're the season 3 just dropping. I mean, it's still number 1 for, I think this is like the 3rd week. It's number 1 right now.
2: Watch Widow's Bay. Cape Fear is amazing.
3: Have you, though, started Lucky?
2: No, that's on the list.
3: It's on my list, too. And it's the girl from Queen's Gambit. And she's just got such a stellar looking face. Like, she's just so unique.
2: It's like chiseled.
3: And I do believe it's about like Las Vegas and gambling, right?
2: Yeah, so she's kind of on the run and there's money problems. And it's, I think it's listed as a thriller, but it's one of those where you go, when I first saw the preview, I'm like, this looks kind of corny, but I trust that it won't be because Apple TV has done so well by making sure stuff isn't cheap and poorly produced.
3: Have you noticed that over the course of the last like couple years that Apple pays attention to trends whenever they're thinking about a style of show? Mm-hmm. So last year, I feel like, and maybe the year before, they were really gunning for the sci-fi.
2: Yep.
3: And now it's all thriller.
2: Tons of thrillers, yeah. But they're doing them well. So one thing that we've learned about Taylor Sheridan on the Paramount side of things is that, boy, can he turn a TV show around. I mean, as far as like churning out content, Marshall's season 2 is already on the way.
3: Oh, wow.
2: Yeah, I felt like the first one really just didn't premiere that long ago. But season number 2 coming October 4th of this year. So if you're a fan of Marshall and the Taylor Sheridan universe, that's already coming back for a season number 2. And speaking of coming back, Tom Cruise is going to be in the Days of Thunder sequel.
3: I don't know what any of that means.
2: You didn't.
3: That
2: was before your time.
3: That was just before me. But also, you know, I don't like Tom Cruise.
2: No, I know. But Tom Cruise is good.
3: I believe you. I have really. God, I'm going to get so much hate. And you can send your hate. 833. Yo, dummy. I have never watched a Tom Cruise movie and been able to separate my art from artist for him.
2: He's the easiest one
3: for me.
2: He is so weird in real life. But there's almost no Tom Cruise movie that I don't like, even though he's such a weirdo.
3: Also, like, it doesn't bother me for other short actors, but knowing the camera angles that they do to make him look taller, I just imagine everyone on their tippy toes pointing the camera down. or up, you know, like yeah, depending on the down. Angle. Yeah. Yeah, like him in his like platform shoes running in Mission Impossible, which is a fact.
2: He was running in platforms?
3: Or he had to wear platform shoes for certain parts of his... Next time you watch a Tom Cruise movie, see how many times they show his feet.
2: Poor Tom. If you were a fan of the original Days of Thunder, taking us all the way back to 1990, there is a new one on the way, and he is going to be in.
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1: Man, Audrey, wouldn't it be awesome to be a CEO and just go in and totally screw up the company that you're supposed to be coming in to save, and then they're like, sorry, we got to let you go, but here's a golden parachute on the way out the door. So you remember all that hubbub, I don't know, was that like a year or something ago when the Cracker Barrel drama was going on? They redid the logo and they were getting rid of the country store and trying to update things that started serving alcohol.
2: Going modern and everyone's like, wait, hold on. We like the junkiness of Cracker Barrel. Well, Leave it alone.
1: That's the whole thing with Cracker Barrel is like they have the rocking chairs on the front porch and then
2: millennial beige this place.
1: Right. We don't need to like get rid of the country store. That's the only thing that makes Cracker Barrel Cracker Barrel, because nobody goes, oh my God, the food at Cracker Barrel is just a
2: And then some lady was the CEO, and she tried to, like you said, Dave, like make it minimalistic.
1: Yeah, Julie Fice-Massino. She got fired, but this is what I mean. You get fired from a company, and normally it's like, pack your stuff and go. This isn't working out. See you later. They'll send out maybe a nice email saying they wish you well in your future endeavors. No, if you're the CEO, even if you come in and you totally screw everything up to leave, they're giving her $4.6 million.
2: That had to be probably something contractual if they fired her.
1: I'm sure, but like...
2: Hey, baseball players get it.
1: Yeah. I'm not mad
2: coaches
1: that she's...
2: get it.
1: I'm not mad that she's getting it. It's just one of those things where it makes me mad as a real-life person that doesn't have this ridiculous golden parachute.
2: Well, I hear you.
1: You can come in and totally screw everything up.
2: You can be a coach and that happens. You can come in and completely screw up an entire season and they give you a golden parachute.
1: Looking at you, Bill Belichick.
2: Yeah, man. I mean, like, you get golden parachutes if you reach a certain status in the workplace. That's just the way our country works.
1: So the guy that's coming in, his name is David Dino. He's the former CEO of Bloomin' Brands.
2: Yeah.
1: And he's the new guy. So we'll see where he takes Cracker Barrel
2: from here. She's been fired.
1: They've known she's on the way out for a while. She's officially stepping down on August the 10th.
2: I mean, everything's back on track. I mean, the quick blip of the hatred for Cracker Barrel, I feel like at least just kind of got Cracker Barrel's name back in the centerfold. I'm not really sure if anybody was really talking about Cracker Barrel as much as they were a year ago.
1: Yeah, but the new guy, you know, used to run Outback Steakhouses and Carrabba's, and what else do they have? Bonefish Grill, Fleming's. So a guy that has at least a lot of experience and hopefully won't screw it up.
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0: Matt Damon is all the talk right now because of that huge movie Odyssey that is out. They're saying it's going to break $1 billion if it hasn't already any time now. Chris is joining us today to play a round of the movie quote quiz. Chris, do you like Matt Damon's work?
1: Matt Damon. Honestly, a lot of his stuff's kind of a blind spot for him.
0: Good. Well, I'm sure you'll do fine at this game then.
2: Thanks for calling.
0: Audrey is your lifeline should you need her. Let's see if you can get this first one, taking us back to 2001.
3: Like I said, a machine.
4: And that portfolio contains the codes to all the kids' doors.
3: Mm-hmm. And 2 minutes after they've been changed, he's got them in his hand. I tell you, you guys really can't pick him. This guy is as smart as he is ruthless. The last guy they caught cheating in here, he not only sent him up for 10 years, but he had the bank seize his house, and then he bankrupted his
5: brother-in-law's tractor dealership, I heard.
3: He doesn't just take out your knees. The guy goes after your livelihood and the livelihood of anybody you ever met.
5: You scared?
0: All right, Chris, over to you. Do you know that one?
1: I'm going to go with Ocean's 11.
0: You are correct.
2: I've never seen that movie, and I don't know how, because every guy in that movie is probably the peak of their hotness in that film. Brad Pitt, oh my God.
0: George Clooney,
2: oh my God. Matt Damon, oh my God.
0: Bernie Mac.
2: I mean, hey, valid.
0: Yeah. All right, Chris, you're on the board. Nicely done with a full point. Here we go on to number two.
6: So what's it like having people find themselves in your office all day long? Does it get messy with all those feelings flying around?
7: Why? Does that make you uncomfortable?
6: No.
7: No?
6: I'm not on your couch.
7: Well, you know what Freud said about the Irish.
6: Yeah, I do.
7: Mm-hmm. Yeah, if you actually do, I'll see you again.
0: All right, from 2006, Chris. Any guesses there?
1: If you phone, you should call your mother. Tell her you're going to be late for dinner. That's The Departed.
0: The Departed. 20 years ago. Hard to believe.
1: So good.
0: Yeah, perfect. Great movie. Ever seen that one, Audrey?
2: Yeah, and I was completely shocked. I was not expecting that ending to happen because I just saw it like 2 years ago for the first time, and I was like, ah!
0: All right, Chris, yeah. Lifeline is gone. You don't need it. You're doing great. You got 2 points. You can win it right here if you can get this one from 1997.
8: Agrarian pre-cap.
6: All right, of course that's your contention. You're a first-year grad student. You just got finished reading some Marxian historian, Pete Garrison, probably. You're going to be convinced of that till next month when you get to James Lemon. Then you're going to be talking about how the economies of Virginia and Pennsylvania were entrepreneurial and capitalist way back in 1740. That's going to last until next year. You're going to be in here regurgitating Gordon Wood, talking about, you know, the pre-revolutionary utopia and the capital forming effects of military mobilization.
0: All right, over to you, Chris. Do you know that one for the win?
1: Goodwill Hunting.
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1: I don't mean to be too dramatic, Audrey, but this guy brings it upon himself. Do you remember a fellow by the name of James Farthing? He is the Kentucky man who won $167 million in Powerball. And then immediately after he won that $167 million, he went to Florida to celebrate and got in a fight with a whole bunch of cops.
2: As you do. I think that, you know, I do hold a place in my heart for this guy because I get it.
1: He was also saying a lot of really weird things about his mom, you know, and how this was going to change his life and her life. And he's just a big old mama's boy. And he had mom tattooed on his chest and a very, very strange individual.
2: He loves his mother, Dave.
1: Well, he had, I believe it was like 67 different arrests for things.
2: Well, okay. He lived the life of crime and he won. So we can't judge him for that. Because we haven't necessarily lived a life of crime, we would be dead if we had that kind of money. Yeah, I would be committing all sorts of crimes.
1: That's where this guy is headed, I think. I mean, because, you know, before he won the Powerball, and he did it very impressive, a $2 purchase, a single Powerball ticket, ended up winning $167 million.
2: Yeah.
1: Insane money.
2: Yes.
1: But he, of course, shared part of the winnings with his mother that he loves so much.
2: Oh, Mom.
1: But he, again, had been rather problematic in the past, hit and runs, witness intimidation, the altercations with law enforcement. And keep in mind that, you know, he won this Powerball just not that long ago. And since then, since he won, this is the fourth legal case against him.
2: Can't teach an old dog new tricks, man.
1: Yeah, and this one, I guess he'd been out boating, maybe having some beverages. Came back, got into an argument with a woman, and then strangled her during the argument.
2: Go Cats. I mean, man, I don't know what you want from me. I mean, like, this guy just did it the American way. You know, he won some money, and he's just already living a life of crime.
1: Already,
2: and he's just not going to change, you know? Yeah. Can't change him.
1: This money's not going to change me, but, like, that just means he's not going to stop doing all the awful stuff he was doing before.
2: What? Goodness.
3: I don't think the money shut her up, so.
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1: One of the main reasons I really love doing this show is I learn so many unexpected things about things that I don't really need to know. Like, you're talking a few days ago about how leprosy is back and it has to do with armadillos, and then we got this call from a guy about armadillos.
2: I could bore you with useless trivia about leprosy, but I won't do that. However, I do have an armadillo story. I live in rural South Georgia, and I was sitting on my porch one night having some adult beverages, and I did not know that armadillos could jump, but I watched my cat stalking one across the street, and he reached out and pawed this armadillo on the ass, and it shot straight up at him. The cat went one direction, armadillo went the other direction, and my refreshments might have made this seem funnier than it was, but it was absolutely hilarious. Have a good day.
3: Message deleted.
1: So far, there's three things on the list that I did not know about armadillos. One, they can cause leprosy. Two, they can jump. And then three, Audrey, you Googled this yesterday, pulled up a picture of the armadillos. They're like hairy. There's like the outer shell.
4: But they have pubes.
1: It does. It looks like underarm hair or pubes. Mm-hmm. And it's pretty gross.
4: It is pretty gross.
1: No. Would you like to learn just a little bit more?
4: No. What if I say no?
1: Too bad.
5: Hey, I got an armadillo update. I used to live in Texas, and somebody told me he was a doctor, so I believe him. He said that armadillos jump and get hit on the undercarriage of cars. That's why you see them in the highways all the time and the roads. There you go. My name is Stu.
3: Message deleted.
1: Thanks, Stu.
4: So, because they get frightened, they jump up and then they kill themselves.
1: Get caught. Wow.
4: Wow.
1: Leaping to your death, but not the way you think. Just straight up into the grill
4: of
1: a Nissan.
4: Shout out to Stu for that knowledge. Never knew we talked so much about so many really dumb things. Armadillo news right here on the Dave and Mahoney Show. Thank God my name's not on it.
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0: It's Dave and Mahoney.
1: Audrey, I never knew that you were a collector of sorts.
2: Well, this is new to me.
1: Okay.
2: So I just recently moved into my first home, and I asked, well, I didn't ask. I subtly hinted to my mother that a Spice Village, do you know what a Spice Village is?
1: I'm learning this in real time because I saw you post this yesterday and I was very confused what was going on.
2: So let me
1: back
2: up.
1: And then I see my wife commenting under it. She's like, Dad, this is so good. And I'm like, what is it? What is happening?
2: So Lennox is a brand and they're very well known for, you know, like the little storybook villages that you would see maybe during Christmas time.
1: Like the little glass houses?
2: Yeah, houses, collectibles. Like, you know, they're very much known for things like that.
1: Okay.
2: But they also make something called a Spice Village. And it goes up to 24 different spices, and they're all individual cutie little homes. If you're curious about it, you can see it online. This is not sponsored. This is not paid. Lennox, or I made a reel about it. You can check it out at Audrey on Air. And so I asked subtly to my mom, I was like, isn't this the cutest thing ever? She goes, would you like it as a housewarming gift? And I was like, oh my God.
1: I can't believe you thought of that.
2: I can't believe you thought of that.
1: Wow, Mom. And I told, you know me so well.
2: How did you know? I told my husband, and he was like, what the f***?
1: So let's.
2: Like, I did not get it.
1: That was my next question for you because.
2: He was so enthralled.
1: When I saw you unboxing this, I just went, wow, that's a lot. Wow, they just
2: 24.
1: Keep going. 24 of them. So she got you the whole village. So now do you like organize this little village somewhere in your kitchen?
2: Yes. Now the placement, we are having a little bit of a tough time with that. And again, my husband is not understanding. So he's never allowed to touch these with his grubby man fingers.
1: Excuse me, you're going to have a whole village of spices.
2: My husband bakes and cooks so
1: on your counter.
2: Yeah. So the whole point of them, they are collectors and like collectibles, right? Like they even have they're in the style of like, you know, very like British homes, like row house style things, like colonial.
1: Sure.
2: And they make them in cookie jars and they make them in teacups.
1: Oh my God,
2: and
1: Audrey.
2: I want them all.
1: No.
2: So, but with that being said,
1: you are such your mother's daughter.
2: I am turning into my grandma era.
1: Like, you know, like my parents, you know, are in the Columbia, South Carolina area.
2: Oh, we're
1: this feels
2: southern.
1: Like every southern lady's, every southern grandma's kitchen I've ever been in.
2: So I've been asking my husband before this for us to go get our own china. Do you know what that means to a southerner?
1: Oh, yeah. Like the good china? Like just for when the guests come over?
2: Yeah, so you go out and you pick your plates. You go out and you pick your thing. Oh, and it's like, you know, you can go through and through your life and through your time. Like you, a lot of people just go to get it just to get it if you're wealthy enough. But like you go out and you get your set, right? And that's like your family's china sets.
1: Yes.
2: And a lot of people do it like whenever they're getting married or at a big lifestyle style event.
1: It used to be a huge thing. I feel like it kind of missed a generation or two in there, but
2: yes, it was like our parents' thing.
1: Yeah. Like our my grandparents specifically.
2: Yeah. My parents didn't do it. So yeah, so my grandparents as well. Yeah. So it just, you're right. I feel like maybe it missed a generation and I am kind of like yearning for that. Like I want something that like is, I don't have very many collectibles from my parents.
1: Yeah.
2: Right? Like I didn't really grow up with a lot of tradition. So like, I'm kind of like yearning for that. I want something that I can like pass down to, you know, in generations.
1: Are you also going to get a china cabinet?
2: That's the next thing. My husband doesn't want to get china because we don't have a china hutch. And I'm like, well, great news. They sell them.
1: We can go get one. Or babe, you could build one.
2: Yeah. Or you could build it. It couldn't be that hard. So I'm kind of like yearning for this, like this nostalgia of like china and collectibles and like cute whimsy.
1: You're turning into a sweet old lady.
2: I am turning into an old lady. And
1: she has one house and next thing you know, instantly turns into everyone's grandmother.
2: I'm turning into like a trad wife. Or I'm getting little collectible Linux Village, Spice Villages and putting them all on my counter like cutie little like, it's just so silly. But with that being said, I did have one of my southern friends from Alabama hit me up and said, next, porch goose.
1: Porch goose all the way for sure.
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1: just go commit a crime instead.
2: And I'm going to go get one, too.
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4: A 25-year-old woman wanted to get out of her wedding. That's fairly...
5: Well, good to know before the wedding actually happened and occurred and you had to go through and get an annulment.
4: And we've heard plenty of stories about people, you know, just not showing up for the day of their wedding or the last minute cancellation because they found something out or got cold feet or whatever it was. Mm-hmm. She decided to take things a different direction. So this comes to us from Kaysville, Utah. She decided that she was going to light the church on fire. That she was supposed to be getting married out the next day?
5: Girl, you going to hell. You didn't just get out of a wedding. You got out of heaven, too. Holy moly. You can't light churches on fire? That's like
4: investigators
5: rule number five.
4: Alleged the fire was intentionally started in a church room using flammable materials placed under a chair. Police say that surveillance footage showed her stealing cigarette lighters from a hardware store earlier that day. Investigators believe could be connected to the fire. Authorities allege that she admitted to stealing from the store, but did not provide any details about what was taken. The church did sustain over $100,000 in damage. Thankfully, no one was injured, but she was booked on charges including aggravated arson, retail theft, and then providing false information to cops.
5: Well, that church is about to become an even bigger church.
4: Yeah. $108,000 in damage.
5: $108,000 in damages.
4: I get it's good if you know before you get married that you don't want to get married.
5: That sounds like she was manic. I mean, like, you don't just, like, go stealing lighters that cost, like, nothing.
4: Right.
5: And then, that feels like that lady's brain might have been broken or broke.
4: So I've told you, Audrey, that I really want to move to the Villages when I get older, the world's largest retirement community that has live music 365 days a year.
5: Did I tell you that the Villages came across my social media? And the live music of these people dancing, I just thought, you know, whenever you go to happy hour and there's a little jam band outside and you're just having a couple beverages.
4: No, they have like multiple like concert parties. Level stages.
5: I was not aware of the Villages and their music game.
4: It changed your opinion, didn't it?
5: I mean, I thought you guys were kind of just being a little dramatic.
4: Nope.
5: On how dramatic it is at the Villages.
4: No. So we have another story out of the Villages. This time a 67-year-old man from the Villages was arrested after he had a Tinder date that allegedly escalated into violence.
5: Okay.
4: Yeah, so there was some sort of argument over money. He ended up pulling a gun, and next thing you know, a 67-year-old guy is in jail because he pulled a gun on a Tinder date in the Villages.
5: Maybe this is ageist of me. And sorry.
4: 67's too old to be on Tinder?
5: I do believe so. I do believe should be a cutoff.
4: If you still got it, keep on rocking.
5: If you're living in a retirement community, and I don't know.
4: Hey, she had to swipe as well. They matched. What do you want?
5: That is true, but this also, I've got a question that you might not be able to answer, Dave.
4: Mm-hmm.
5: Was she outside of the retirement community age guidelines? Because
4: sure
5: you can't bring,
4: 30,
5: can't bring a youngin in. So that there was no intentions of actually doing anything after a one night.
4: Who
5: you can't
4: knows?
5: Bring a 34. No, you can't live at 34
4: well,
5: in the Villages.
4: You can't move in, which is maybe the best thing ever.
5: That's what I'm saying. That guy's
4: like, hey,
5: he knew what he was doing. Get off Tinder.
4: I had a great time tonight, but you can't stay the night because, you know, community rules.
5: You don't mean their age requirements.
4: So, you know, let's say that you very sadly have a relative that passes away. Maybe just toss an old Uncle Timmy into the ice chest isn't the best move. People are rather confused because there were some relatives that were cleaning out the house of a deceased family member. This is in Juneau, Alaska. And they discovered human remains inside of a chest freezer. The family discovered this back on July 19th while they were clearing out the property after that relative's death. Police say the remains were found in a locked outbuilding on the property that were confirmed to be human. Investigators believe the remains belonged to an adult male family member, but there was never any missing persons report connected to that individual. So a lot of questions. Did they kill
5: them?
4: Or did that person just die? And they're like, calling the morgue is a lot of work. We got that extra freezer in the shed.
5: I think maybe the first one, Dave.
4: You think it's murder?
5: I mean, you don't not report someone dead. You know, and then stuff them in an ice chest.
4: If you have an ice chest.
5: I watch a lot of true crime. That's
4: maybe,
5: not how that happens, man. Not even in Juneau.
4: Maybe they were going to, and they just didn't get around to it. You know? Bit of a procrastinator.
5: Do you hear yourself?
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0: This is Dave and Mahoney.
1: Audrey, have you sworn off Taco Bell, at least for the time being, because of all of the diarrhea lettuce?
2: I have been clean from Taco Bell for almost 2.5 years.
1: What? Is that a conscious decision?
2: We've talked about this, so glad you pay attention to me, Dave. Yeah, it's been conscious. Like, I just, for whatever reason, like, I just don't really eat fast food that much anymore, kind of in general. And if I'm eating fast food, I'm being pretty pick and choose. And Taco Bell isn't, like,
1: you know what? I know what's to blame for this.
2: I don't drink anymore.
1: You and all your sobriety. Yeah.
2: I don't really drink anymore.
1: Because that used to be your go-to, right?
2: I would DoorDash. Guys, I would get so hungover. Oh, my God. We haven't talked about this in a while. But I would get so hungover from going to the clubs that I would DoorDash food. And then it would be cold on my nightstand by the time I would finally, like, be able to, like, not go.
1: So you'd get the food delivered.
2: I was so hungover that I would get pukey for, like, almost 16 hours the next day.
1: Yeah.
2: And I would Uber it to my house or whatever, DoorDash it, and it would be there, and then I would eat it cold in my bed.
1: And there's nothing worse than cold Taco Bell.
2: No.
1: And the thing with Taco Bell is
2: it actually wasn't that bad. Because sometimes, like, whenever you're so sick, warmth almost, like, intensifies flavors. And it, like, when it's cold, it kind of, like, muted all of the flavors.
1: So you're just eating what was your go-to?
2: It's just, like, kind of, like,
1: bean burrito?
2: Mushy. Ugh. Like, mushy cold
1: gross.
2: Beef. But it was whatever. It was whatever I could, like, tolerate at the time. But, yeah, man.
1: Taco Bell needs you right now. It's because of all of the diarrhea lettuce, their sales are down, like, 19%. They're trying to do
2: crazy.
1: All these specials to get people back in the store.
2: I mean, just ask for no lettuce. I mean, there is a really simple solution. Just go no lettuce. Do the Mahoney. Get the no lettuce. Just do beef and cheese and sour cream and some tomatoes, and you're going to be fine. It's not Taco Bell's fault.
1: It's not.
2: It's Taylor... made
1: Taylor Farms,
2: lettuce. So just do the no lettuce style Taco Bell, and you're gonna be fine.
1: I'm just saying they.

0: Dave and Mahoney.
1: Jeff is joining us today with a family secret. What's up, Jeff?
2: Yeah, growing up, my grandfather, he was missing two fingers on his left hand. He had his pointy and his pinky, and the two in the middle were gone.
1: Okay, what happened?
2: He was blind in his left eye, and he had a steel BB underneath the skin on his left temple. And he would never tell us what happened. He would just refuse to even talk about it.
1: Did you figure it out eventually?
2: Yes, on his deathbed, he told us what happened. When he was a teenager, he got in a disagreement with someone, and the guy went to kill him with a shotgun.
1: Oh!
2: My grandfather held up his left hand to block the shot, and it blew off his fingers and blew out his left eye.
1: Oh.
2: And the guy laughed at him and said, "That's good enough. If you ever tell anybody what I did, I'll come back and finish you off."
1: So did the guy ever get in trouble? Do you know?
2: Nope.
1: So your grandpa...
2: My grandfather...
1: Literally almost took that to the grave with him. And, wow. I mean, that kind of sucks, though, because that's like a pretty obvious injury. And that's like a good story. And you didn't get to tell it until the very last second?
2: Pretty much. He knew when he had about 2 or 3 days left. His spiritual leader came to the house, spent the afternoon with him. My grandfather made peace with it, and he chose to go at home.
3: I would have told people it was a shocker injury.
1: Crazy chick, man.
3: It was wild back in them days, but
1: what a clinch. Was there any time for follow-up questions? Were you like, what did you do to make this guy so angry that he shot you with a shotgun?
2: To this day, I still wonder what that is. He just said that they got into a disagreement of some kind.
1: A disagreement where it resulted in getting shot in the face.
3: Ooh, well, glad that the guy was a bad shot and glad that,
1: old Pappy Pap made it through. Otherwise, otherwise, you wouldn't be on the phone right now, Jeff.
2: That's right. I wouldn't be here.
0: Dave and Mahoney. 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

0: Steve and Mahoney.
1: So we started the show today with a cautionary tale about going hiking. And this guy was relatively young and in good shape and thankfully had some medical training, but he was out hiking in pretty dangerous terrain and managed to impale himself fully with one of those trekking poles.
2: Insane.
1: Went through his whole body. Now, it didn't hit any of the vital organs, and that probably saved his life, but he also did not want to call for a rescue helicopter because it would be too expensive. So he just walked the 10 miles back over rugged terrain to get to safety.
2: Which he probably had heard the story of the girl with her friends who just did a under 2 mile hike, and she had to get helivacked out of there, and now the entire group owes $70,000, which is making headlines because, as many people are probably thinking right now, how does a group owe what that one lady needed? But the whole group got fined, or owes now.
1: $70,000.
2: So I think that that would probably be playing in my head too, because that got a lot of news coverage over the last couple weeks.
1: Well, the other one that's been in the news is that 83-year-old guy that went hiking in the Grand Canyon and just managed to get lost for a couple of days. They had to bust out a helicopter as well as some drones. He was missing in the wilderness for a couple of days, and when they found him, he couldn't walk, but otherwise, they said, in great spirits. But we got this call saying, age is just a number.
3: Hey, guys. I was just listening to you guys about the 86-year-old man that got lost in the Grand Canyon. Listen, there is some healthy 80-plus-year-olds out there, because my neighbor, he is 83, and he bikes 22 miles every morning. And that man is in shape, and I couldn't tell if he was 60. If you told me he was 60, I'd believe it. All right. Thanks.
2: Message it has nothing deleted. Personally, this is how I feel. I'll speak of myself. It has nothing to do with your age. It has everything to do with you can't predict the weather and you can't predict like life. So the guy who went on a hike, I'm sure he's done that 1,000 times. He wasn't expecting to trip and fall and have something impale him through his abdomen. Mm-hmm. You know, you just don't know what's going to happen whenever you're one with the wilderness. That's why whenever people go, I don't know, surfing, they're like, oh man, I got bit by a shark. I was just out there in its territory, so I can't be too mad. But when people are dying, or whenever you're getting lost from your group, and he, the 83-year-old, was with a group of people.
1: Yeah, just got separated.
2: And just got separated, which that doesn't make sense to me. How did you get separated? They just, either A, you were frustrated and you left them, or B, you were frustrating and they left you. like there's just no way you get separated like that.
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0: It's Dave and Mahoney.
1: Turns out that Jelly Roll saying that him and his soon-to-be ex-wife, Bunny XO, they may not have been totally truthful with us when it came to the statement that they were going their separate ways, but it was very amicable. They have a ton of respect for each other, and they are going to remain the very best of friends.
2: Shocks no one in the room. I you know how I feel about Jelly Roll.
1: Yeah.
2: I am not in his corner. I'm not in his camp.
1: You were really the first person, because Jelly Roll had a pretty good run there going on where...
2: And tell me how long it's been that I've told you that I don't like Jelly Roll.
1: I mean, basically since the instant he started losing weight. I think you don't like skinny people.
2: Before that, though, because like that makes it seem like I was just hating on him, like the Jonah Hill effect, where you're less funny because you're less fat. Like, that's just not true to me.
1: Yeah, it seemed like everyone was on this high where like people were loving Jelly Roll. And don't get me wrong, he was doing some really cool stuff, like, you know, going to these prisons because like he had lived that life and it seemed like he was doing a lot of outreach.
2: But that's the fake part of it. Yeah. That's whenever. Yeah. So I know Jelly Roll as the rapper.
1: Yeah.
2: And many people don't know Jelly Roll as the rapper.
1: I don't, yeah.
2: Or even knew that that was even a part of his career.
1: Right.
2: So, like, that to me, whenever you make a flip, it's kind of the reason why I don't like Post Malone anymore.
1: Yeah.
2: And now Post Malone is going back to the what, you know, made him popular because nobody likes the disingenuousness of his country music.
1: Yeah.
2: So, like, for me, whenever I saw Post or Jelly Roll go country, I was like, oh, you're commercial now, and I get being a sellout for money. Like, trust me.
1: Well,
2: like,
1: everyone was calling him
2: got a price.
1: Adele for divorced dads.
2: He's soccer mom. He like soccer mommed himself.
1: Yeah.
2: And, you know, the shaking hand, kissing babies, you can just see right through it, in my personal opinion.
1: Yeah.
2: So I am also in the same breath, like, touting your religion, making religious style music, and then also being in a polyamorous relationship and your wife is was a lady of the evening, and you know, it just all feels so fake to me. Like, I just don't, I could go for a really long time. I really do not like Jelly Roll at all.
1: So a bit of a signal, if you will, because we know how big of a deal this is in 2026. They have now unfollowed each other on social media.
2: She's been posting a lot, you know, of the single lady, not necessarily thirst traps, but like lip syncing to songs that are kind of like direct jabs at what she feels inside but can't quite say, which is insufferable, but so is he. I mean, they're both, you know, everybody who goes through a divorce, you know, you go through a time where you start feeling yourself again, and you still aren't quite over the shady process of like trying to let everybody know what's going on without actually spilling the tea, because it's 2026. And if you actually did spill the tea, people would probably also, you know, feel cringe for that too.
1: What drives me crazy is the couple split has obviously drawn a lot of public attention. But even though, like, she's on social media lip syncing to songs and they're unfollowing each other, they're still asking that people don't speculate about private family matters and for them to have their privacy during this time. And you're like, you guys are doing everything to stir the pot.
2: I think that that's on purpose. I think that they're smart, Dave. They know what is going to make them relevant.
1: Yeah.
2: You know, and while we have Jelly Roll getting skinny, on one end, you know, and boosting his popularity through his music and people being curious about what's going on. And he's probably going to make sad songs about being in love and, you know, milk the whole thing and make some country tunes out of that. you know, she's got to be hot. And she also, you know, uses her sexuality to make her money.
1: Yeah. And how can we profit off this divorce in addition to all of the money that I'm going
2: PR,
1: to get on
2: it's
1: this
2: a PR split. Machine, yeah. Man. Yeah. I mean, again, shocked to no one that both of them suck.
0: Dave and Mahoney. 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

0: Julie is joining us today with a family secret that she wants to share. Hello, Julie.
1: Well, my uncle, turns out he was an art thief.
0: An art thief? That's so cool.
1: I know.
0: Okay, so what kind of art was he stealing?
1: Well, I'm not really sure. This was back in the 70s, and I was just a young kid.
0: Uh-huh.
1: When we would go over to visit him with my mom and dad, every once in a while, my uncle would say, "Hey, do you want to see what's new in the museum?" And I could care less about that stuff, but they would go to a room that was locked, and he would unlock the door, and they'd go inside and look at whatever he had in there. And I don't know if he was, I don't think he was stealing from museums. He was probably stealing from private individuals or maybe art galleries.
0: That's so crazy. Like, can you imagine that you have a party at your house and then, like, you're cleaning up the next day? You're like, hey, where's our mural?
2: What's that movie where, like, Pinky Pink and White and Mr. White, Mr. Pink?
0: I know what you're talking about.
2: Mr. Blue, yeah. Italian Job?
0: Yes, there you go.
2: Isn't that the whole premise of the Italian Job, is they're going heisting?
0: Yeah, there's a whole bunch of movies that are about stealing art. Now, do you...
2: Reservoir Dogs,
0: oh,
2: thank
0: it was Reservoir
2: you.
0: Dogs. Yeah. Yeah, there you go. So do you know, like, was he reselling it, or was he just, like, stealing this stuff to put in his personal little museum?
1: I think he might have been selling it, because every once in a while, we would go over there, and my uncle would say, "Hey, we're celebrating today," and they would break out the champagne. And I never knew what we were celebrating. It wasn't like a holiday or a family wedding or anything. So I have a feeling they were celebrating that he had sold a piece.
0: So you think that your parents were fully aware of what was going on?
1: Probably.
0: Wow.
2: So my next question, it's actually a couple questions. Mm-hmm. Was his house nice?
1: Yeah, it was pretty nice. I mean, I was a kid, so, you know,
2: The reason why I ask this is because I need to know, is he a crummy art black or like bootleg or a black market arts dealer?
0: Or was he, like, really good? And maybe his house was nice, but not too nice, so he didn't
2: alert
0: people.
2: No point in that. There's no point in that. It's the 70s, man. What, is he just blowing it on blow? Like, there's just...
1: I don't think he was all that good, because at some point, we just stopped going over there. And I was talking to one of my cousins decades later, and they said, "Hey, you know, Dad's finally out."
2: Oh, like, he went to prison. He got caught.
1: That's what it sounds like to me. My cousin was a little bit closed-lipped about it. He didn't want to say too much about it.
0: Oh, but he got busted.
1: When I hear the word out.
0: Oh, no. He got busted because he was keeping it all in his house in a single room.
2: Well, like, that's what I mean. Like, and then whenever you go to sell it, people are wondering where you got it. And, you know, that's why I kind of was asking those questions, because if you're living in a nice house, that means you're recouping the money and, like, immediately putting it into yourself.
0: But, yeah, but also, you're right. He didn't have that much money if he was in jail for a long period of
2: prison,
0: time.
2: Prison, probably.
0: Yeah. Wow, Julie, that's a great story. Thanks for sharing today.
1: Have a great day, guys.
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1: Please stop. 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
0: It's Cover Your Ears on Dave and Mahoney.
2: Some of the biggest rock songs ever released. You are trying to figure out what they are with 30 seconds on the clock for each one of them. And Audrey is available as a lifeline should you need her. Jeff is joining us today as our contestant. You ready, Jeff?
3: Yes, I am.
2: All right. 13,000 views on this first one. Good luck. Here we go.

0: I was curious if that was going
1: to
0: work.
1: Song?
0: Yeah, that was done on accordion, as you may have guessed. I don't know if that worked quite as well as they'd hoped. Okay, Jeff, over to you. Do you know it?
2: Jump, Van Halen.
0: Yeah, wow.
1: Nice. Jeff, you're so good at this game, man.
0: All right, the next one here.
2: Thank you.
0: Famous name, Biz Markie. 258,000 views with this cover. Let's see if you can get this one as well.

0: And we'll stop it right there. Jeff, over to you. Do you know that one as well?
1: Benny and the Jets, Elton John.
2: That sounded like Tracy Morgan, not going to lie.
0: Bismarcky does sound like Tracy Morgan.
2: It did.
0: 100%. All right. Your lifeline's gone. You don't need it. You can win it right here with a full point. 11,000 views on this one. Let's see if you can go 3-4-3.

0: 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We want to hook you up with a trip to L.A. to go see My Chemical Romance at the Hollywood Bowl on Halloween night. You can get your little marching band costume ready, go out there, and be part of the final stop of the Black Parade Tour. 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That's what I was talking about. 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We got more chances coming your way today, all throughout the week. Well, all throughout tomorrow. We wrap this up tomorrow night, and hopefully we'll be sending you to go see MCR in LA.
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1: Jeff joining us today with a question for Audrey. What's up, Jeff?
2: You guys were teasing Audrey about French kissing that lady at the party.
1: Yeah, at the party in the backyard, poolside. It was very romantic.
2: But the secret Audrey has kept is did Audrey kiss back?
1: Oh, yeah, she couldn't get enough of it.
3: No, I did not kiss back. It was an unwanted and very shocking kiss. That's the reason why we've been talking about it so much, Jeff, is because it was so alarming and totally popped the energy bubble of the entire party. Dave loves to tell it as legit. It was stone silent and everybody just started like clanking together like the neutral or the little
1: high noon cans.
3: High noon
1: throwing
3: cans.
1: Them away. It was just like the party ended right there in that moment.
3: Yeah,
1: it was,
3: and then she disappeared. Like, what in the world? Like, it was such a weird moment.
1: I mean, Jeff, if you think about, you know, I mean, I'm saying it's a party and it's a pool party. I mean, this is a suburban neighborhood with a bunch of parents that are hanging out that, you know, like our kids go to the park and to tumbling class and stuff together.
3: Yeah, like, but you know what's been interesting about this? A lot of people have been calling and a lot of people in my DMs are asking if these are swingers, because I don't know if you know this, Dave, but over in your neck of the woods,
1: is there a bunch of swingers?
3: You got a lot of swingers over there,
1: really?
3: My guy. Yeah, so
1: how?
3: You think you're just like over there in suburban land? Yeah, but people got some kinks.
1: Yeah, well, I mean, the more and more that I discover about my neighborhood, you know, I mean, I'm 3.5 years into that neighborhood. I will say maybe more secrets will be revealed soon, as long as I just invite Audrey to the party.
2: Well, I know all about it. I heard the original story when you guys first talked about it. And for a lot of people, women I think more so than men, if someone kisses them, it's just an automatic reflex to kiss back.
3: Yeah, no, I was shocked because I she went in twice.
1: Yes.
3: I don't know if you remember that part of the story.
1: She shot her shot and then reloaded.
3: And then reloaded because I was like, huh? And then I'm like, huh? But the tongue absolutely went into my mouth. Can confirm. And I was absolutely shocked.
2: She was giving you a second chance, Audrey.
1: Yeah.
2: But I know you guys have been here not very long. In fact, Audrey, you don't know it, but the very first day you were in studio, I called you that afternoon and said, welcome to meeting.
3: Oh, hell yeah, man. And now you are here. Ask me whether or not I kissed that lady back.
1: See, we're getting to know each other. Yeah.
0: That's a wrap. Well, it's about time. 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
1: Hey, this is Matt Schultz from Cage the Elephant, and this is our new song, Beaches in Tennessee. It's your music. Plus.
0: Cage the Elephant's Matt Schultz on his expectations of the audiences seeing the band live.
1: I don't think I've ever really looked for anything from the audience or expected anything from the audience. Energy-wise, I've always looked at live shows as though they're a great conversation. So I think at the end of the day, just looking for a great experience, something that everyone walks away and we'll have this great memory.

0: was Cage the Elephant, Beaches in Tennessee. It's your Music Plus.
1: It's Dave and Mahoney. Dave and
2: Mahoney. Audrey, you Googled this yesterday, pulled up a picture of the armadillos. They're like hairy.
3: They have pubes.
2: It looks like underarm hair. Would you like to learn just a little bit more?
3: No.
2: Too bad.
4: Armadillos jump and get hit on the undercarriage of cars. 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

0: 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Oh, hello and happy Thursday to you. It's been a happy day for me.
1: Yes, good.
0: For you as well?
1: Sure.
0: It's actually been kind of a lame day, but I just saved myself $1,100 and got to go talk trash at the same time within an hour of each other.
1: Oh, that's
0: and
1: always
0: I'm feeling
1: great.
0: Pretty great about it.
1: Sure, I bet you are.
0: So I went, my car, the clicker, the key fob thing has not been working great recently. And in the last 2 days, it just stopped working. So I have to take out the valet key and open it every time, which...
1: Yeah, that's never fun.
0: It's such a dumb problem to complain about. But still, I'm the spoiled bitch that's used to putting my hand in the little car thing. And it just opens for me. I miss that. So I go down to a repair shop. I'm like, hey, I think the battery in my fob died. And I need a new one. I don't know how to do that. And they're like, oh, well, they looked at it for 2 minutes. I'm like, it's not the battery. Fob's dead. We're going to have to get you a new one. And it's possible that the receiver in the car might be broken as well. So we were looking at $1,200.
1: Right.
0: Maybe around that ballpark to get this fixed for you. And I'm like, I'll just use the key then. Never mind. I'm not going to pay that money to be able to, have this little slick entrance to my car. And just out of curiosity, when I left the dealership, I stopped at Batteries Plus.
1: Love that place.
0: Bought myself a battery. It took 2 minutes. They were extremely helpful and easy. I think it was $9.95. Works great.
1: Yep.
0: Works great. I was so angry about it. Drove back to the first place I went to. Went back inside and was like, hey, can I show you something real quick? And I think I have an idea. And he's like, oh, sure. I'd love to know. Walked outside and hit the thing and went beep. Flipped him off and got back in my car and left.
1: Great.
0: Yes. Yeah.
1: A little vindication in the world. I love that.
0: I have not had the best luck with repair places recently. Like, I've been scammed a few times by just absolute D-bags. So that felt good. A little piece of, therapy right there. Just buying myself a stupid battery.
1: Love it.
0: So, yeah, I'm feeling on a high at the moment. But
1: shout out Batteries Plus.
0: Yeah, absolutely. Seriously. Thank you. That's an unpaid advertisement right there.
1: They've saved me a couple of $100 in getting a key replaced, too. I had a key fob actually die, and the guy said to me the same thing. Oh, well, you'll have to get the receiver in the car a new one, too, and get everything all reprogrammed. And the guy at Batteries Plus was like, no. Here's the key you need. I'll go program it right now.
0: The lesson is always get a second opinion if there's something wrong with your car. Because, Jesus, if I paid all that money and it was just a $9 freaking battery, I'd be in jail. So, welcome to the Icky Life. I'm your host, Icky, broadcasting from Eugene, Oregon. Genuinely happy to be here. Grateful to have you here with me. JP in studio as well. Getting so close to the weekend.
1: Yes, I can't wait. I can't wait.
0: Has it been nice having the wife back in the house?
1: Yeah, it's good to have her back. Didn't really do much.
0: That was a pause.
1: I was like, I didn't really do much different while she was gone. It was really all the same routine. Got up, did all the same things. But it wasn't the same because she wasn't there. Like, we were apart 6 days, which is honestly the longest we have ever been apart in the 20 years we've been married. And it was just really weird. So, yes, it is nice to have her back.
0: I like that. That's
1: and now
0: sweet.
1: I am.
0: That makes my heart happy.
1: And now I'm bailing on her for 3 more days. So.
0: Well, she got her vacation. You're going camping for a few days with your son, right? Are you excited? Are you all packed up and ready to go?
1: We are pumped up, yes. Not packed yet. We're going to pack tomorrow right after work, but we're pumped for sure.
0: Camping is always a bigger ordeal than you think it's going to be.
1: It really is.
0: Oh, it's a lot more packing, a lot more prepping, and a lot more work.
1: Yeah, but it's totally worth it, I think.
0: You're going to have a good time. I know you are. And you're not going to, unfortunately, be here tomorrow for Cutter's goodbye.
1: No.
0: So are you prepared to send him a goodbye today before you leave?
1: I mean, I'm going to high-five him.
0: Oh, you don't...
1: I don't have anything prepared. It's a tough subject.
0: We'll get a little bit of time. My full intent tomorrow is to make him cry.
1: All right.
0: I wrote a speech. A legitimate speech for tomorrow, so apparently we're putting him off easy today. Tomorrow will be the day. But for now, let's get back into it. We're going to get you qualified for that trip to go see My Chemical Romance. But for now, back in the tunes with some Beastie Boys right here on KNRQ.
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0: we're not far away from hearing that song come out of Autzen Stadium once again. I cannot wait. Actually, just got confirmation today that I am going to once again be the on-field MC for Duck football again this season.
1: Lucky ducky.
0: Yeah, it's locked in, ready to go. And they also announced the brand new Oregon Duck Zoom shoes today. They're going to be in stores next month. Holy crap, they're rad. Goodbye, $180. So, first of all, White Stripes here on 103.7 KNRQ, where it is time to get you qualified for this trip to go see My Chemical Romance in L.A. at the Hollywood Bowl on Halloween night to close out their Black Parade Festival, tour. So I want you to be there VIP style with a friend. We're going to fly you there, give you a place to stay. Hopefully not right by the Hollywood Bowl, because that's not a great area.
1: Right.
0: But hopefully, you know, a good place to stay. The important thing is you're going to be there for the show, VIP style, with cash in your pocket to make sure you can have some fun while you're down there as well, because L.A., not an inexpensive place, just like everywhere else in the country. But we got a national text code. I'm going too fast. I got to calm down. National text code for you. Here it is. Mama. M-A-M-A. Send the word mama. I love that song. Mama to 95819, and that will get you qualified for this trip to go see My Chemical Romance in L.A. at the Hollywood Bowl. Again, mama to 95819. Tomorrow's the last day to qualify, but we still have one more to go today. So listen for more national text codes. New from Jack White on the way. This is Edge Hill here on KNRQ.

have nothing to

0: waiting on pins and needles in hopes that Jack is going to release more West Coast dates in the future for the new album release, because right now he's coming nowhere near us.
1: Nowhere near.
0: But he also likes to do those last-minute announcements to make the show more dramatic and more unique. So just be on standby if you're a fan. By the way, if you haven't listened to the new album, phenomenal. Definitely worth your time. I know you're a big fan
1: as
0: well.
1: Yes, it's so good.
0: Now, recently, the ever-powerful industry of booze is having its first struggle, really, since the Prohibition days, because Gen Z does not drink like, well, the millennials did, which is the most alcoholic generation in the history of time. So, and that's kind of the way that, you know, parent-kid relationships work, is they're going to do the opposite their parents are doing, and we're luscious. So, they're trying to go the opposite direction, be healthier, and honestly, just more isolated, in a way. But because of that, things are going to change in the world of entertainment, is how we see it out in public, because bars are going to have to pivot a little bit just to stay alive. I mean, right now, we've had a few closures here in Eugene. I know there's a huge amount of bars closing in Portland right now, and people are wondering, are they going to have to pivot to the world of weed lounges?
1: Oh, I don't think so. I don't think those will be as popular.
0: I don't think they'll be as popular. It's not immediately, especially.
1: And you can't, and you definitely don't want to mix the two. You can't.
0: No.
1: Right. You can't. You can't be both. You can't be a bar and a weed lounge.
0: I can't mix it all anymore.
1: But
0: in
1: I want to
0: say,
1: there's far more alcoholics or drinkers than there are weed smokers.
0: Yes. Now.
1: But, and especially that are comfortable doing it in public, because a lot of people aren't comfortable smoking in public.
0: I am one of those people. See? I like to be at home when I'm high because I get way too paranoid when I'm around other people, and I just can't do it. I'm not as comfortable. So I would be one of those people.
1: To where I only drink in public. I don't drink at my house.
0: But I'm also one of those people that if I had to choose weed or booze for the rest of my life, it's booze.
1: Oh, see,
0: without even hesitation.
1: I'm on the other hand.
0: Because if I don't have weed for a little bit, I don't think about it. If I don't have a drink for a few days, I'm like, what the hell? Why am I not? Okay. So, which is a whole other problem. We're not going down that route. But this has already started in a little bit because weed is kind of new in our world. It's only been legal since, what, 2012?
1: Sure.
0: So it's technically still a new thing in the world of legal consumption. But California now allows for marijuana lounges where it's only weed, but you can consume it on site. And that's changing things a little bit. And now it's gone to a whole different level because tomorrow night, a minor league baseball team in Oakland is going to change their name for one night from the Oakland Ballers to the Oaksterdam Blazers, and it's going to be a Grateful Dead weed-friendly night.
1: Weed-friendly at the ballpark.
0: And it's going to be a package you buy early, so the game doesn't start till 6-ish, but early in the day, if you're 21 and over, you can join them for a weed tour that goes to the random lounges throughout Oakland on a bus, and you go with a group of friends throughout all of it, and they drop you off at the ballpark when you're done.
1: I'm for it. This would be an experience that I would do.
0: When you're actually at the ballpark, they're saying it's still going to be a family-friendly atmosphere. The smoking will not be allowed there, but you're going to be able to go get absolutely blazed and then go to this event high as a kite, where they're even wearing specialty jerseys for this and everything, just like we did for the Grateful Dead, but with a weed aspect to it.
1: Okay.
0: But, I mean, we had a weed aspect here, but not
1: right
0: legally. We didn't announce that for the Ducks. It just happened because it's Oregon and it's the Grateful Dead. And this all started as an April Fool's joke where they just kind of posted it back in April for fun. And everyone's like, do it. So they did.
1: All right.
0: I think that, so this might be, if it works, a sign of what's to come, or at least a new option of entertainment in the future. Right now, the lounge atmosphere, kind of similar to what Amsterdam does. Not legal here in Oregon, but we usually follow suit when California does. I'll be curious to see how this goes. 21.

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0: The Red Hot Chili Peppers on 103.7 KNRQ. I accidentally mistaken salad dressing for hot sauce last night. Didn't go well.
1: Which one did you want?
0: Dressing.
1: And you grabbed the hot sauce?
0: Yes.
1: Bummer.
0: Yeah.
1: Hot sauce on a salad?
0: Yep.
1: Ugh.
0: A lot of it.
1: Did you still eat the salad?
0: Oh, yeah. Half of it.
1: Did you not look at anything? Were you doing this blindfolded? How did did you not look at the salad at any time decide it was okay?
0: The two bottles are weirdly similar.
1: Okay.
0: I was on the phone with my mom at the time, who was having some kind of weird crisis in freaking Texas at 1 a.m. And I already had kind of a frustrating night, so I wasn't fully paying attention, full and 100% my fault. I also just got high. So I was just hungry and wanting to eat and frustrated to be talking to my mom, squirt like way. Even if it was dressing, still it was too much. And I took the first bite, and granted, it's good hot sauce, but it's freaking hot. And I had to, Mom, I gotta go. Maybe it was my brain saying, this is how we're gonna get out of this conversation. So it worked. But I ended up having to get the important things out of the salad and just eat that. It was not my finest moment. But I how did I get to that? Chili peppers. That's right. So I wanted to tell you about a contest we have online right now. NRQ.com. We're always trying to give you free stuff. We understand how difficult life is right now, how expensive everything is. And you might have that one broken thing that's been sitting in your house for years and years. We're giving away Jerry's Home Improvement gift cards right now. So go get signed up. $25 gift card. At Jerry's, especially during the anniversary sale, is going to go a long way. So, and that is going on this weekend for 65 years of having Jerry's in our backyard. So head to NRQ.com, get signed up, and don't be as dumb as I am with your dinner tonight. It's Yellow Card, Good Charlotte, right here on KNRQ. I'm

0: 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That is the newest from Evanescence here on 103.7 KNRQ, where it's time to get into the pain report. Find out what's going on in the world of the news that JP feels like we all need to know about today.
1: You spend a lot of time, well, you travel, you like airports. We've talked about
0: this. I love
1: this.
0: Airports. I love travel. I wish I could do it more often.
1: So you're familiar with the layover.
0: Oh, yes.
1: And having the extended ones.
0: Uh-huh.
1: And I have not being able to, like, find a space to sit sometimes or a place to lay down and rest if you have, like, a super extended. Let's say you got, you know, 8-10 hours to kill and you don't go anywhere.
0: I've been stranded in some airports before in a situation where I had, like, stay there overnight.
1: Sure.
0: And it's not a fun situation
1: right.
0: by any means because they put those stupid bars in between all the chairs so you can't actually lay down. You just got to find a floor spot.
1: Well, some travelers have found a hack to this. And they have bringing hammocks. They've been bringing hammocks with them.
0: I was reading about this.
1: So, when people asked the TSA about it, TSA said, quote, well, nobody said you couldn't bring one.
0: Yeah.
1: And it's true. You can bring a hammock. You can get it through security with no problems. It's up to the airport on where you can hang it and if you can. Some airports allow it. What I want to ask is that something you would do? Like, let's say an airport had like a hammock lounge area where you could go and string up your hammock comfortably and hang out in the lounge.
0: Now, if they have a hammock lounge, I would hope that they are supplying the hammock as well. I don't want to bring a hammock with me.
1: No, I think you'd have to bring your own hammock, but they'll throw up some hooks for these people who do.
0: Some airports do have little lounges where you can sleep in them. It just costs money.
1: Right. And they've got, like, most airports have pillars.
0: Yeah.
1: Everywhere. And a lot of places you can throw them up between pillars as long as you're not creating a fire hazard or blocking anything and
0: inconveniencing
1: like that.
0: People yeah. or anything like that. Huh.
1: So you can bring hammocks. It's your advice to check with your airport to see if they'll let you use it there. But I just thought this was interesting.
0: It is. It's also.
1: Would you do that?
0: No, I wouldn't. Not in a freaking million years. But mainly because I booked my flight so you're not sitting around for 8 hours on purpose. And if something happened and it just got delayed and I'm there for that long, I'll figure it out. Instead of bringing a hammock with me, where do you throw it away before you get on the flight?
1: I don't know. There are travel hammocks. Some of them are like. You can pack
0: yeah,
1: it
0: in a little,
1: like,
0: little bag.
1: Size of a
0: okay,
1: football,
0: I guess
1: yeah.
0: I am thinking of a larger hammock style
1: right.
0: thing, but
1: I think I'd be down for it. Like
0: also the way my brain works, I would feel like if you're bringing a hammock, you are dooming yourself to your flight being delayed. You're like putting it out there in the universe, like I'm okay with this if this happens. I wouldn't do it.
1: Have you seen a hammock in an airport?
0: No, I have not. I have seen someone brought like an inflatable, like a mattress thing. That they could roll up into a little thing, and they put that on the floor and laid on it. And I did ask them, like, why'd you bring that? And they're like, well, I know there's weather delays in the East Coast. I knew this was going to be a problem. Good for you.
1: There you
0: all
1: go.
0: All right, because I was the idiot on the floor next to him. So, no, I would not bring a hammock. I would not make fun of anyone else for bringing though.
1: If the airport provided the hammock, would you take advantage? Are you a hammock person?
0: I do like hammocks. They're very comfortable.
1: Once you get in.
0: True. I'm pretty smooth at getting in the hammocks, but yeah, I would. However, the germaphobe in me might hesitate. Like,
1: okay.
0: Was it ever cleaned? Anything like those kind of questions would come into play.
1: I absolutely would. I'm a lazy bitch. Any chance I can get to lay down, I'm for it.
0: And as we addressed earlier, I'm an alcoholic, so honestly, I'd probably end up in the bar. That is where I would lay. Oh, how long? Okay. I'm going to be wasted when I got on this next flight. All right. That's the way my brain would probably take that. Yeah. So super healthy. I know. But yeah, I don't hate on it. I just wouldn't do it myself. The superstitious nature would be like, no, this is just.

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1: You ready?
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0: Hosted by former Navy SEAL Mike Ridland. 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
4: 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I mean, I've had so many near-death experiences.
0: It's raw.
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0: I learned today I may have a pizza problem.
1: Okay.
0: I eat pizza apparently way too much.
1: How much is too much?
0: Well, first let me ask you, how often do you eat pizza?
1: Maybe once a month.
0: Okay. That's kind of
1: twice a month on a stretch.
0: That's where I felt most people would probably land. Once a month would be about the average. Pizza is my number one favorite food by far. I love it. I've traveled for pizza before, but I just got this infographic online that breaks down country by country what the average amount of people or average pizza people are eating in a year. And in America, the average is 8 to 10
1: pizzas in a year.
0: I refuse to believe that's a real number.
1: 8 to 10 pizzas a year.
0: Yes. I would say, I mean, if I have a little bit of money in my pocket, I'm probably having a pizza a week.
1: Okay. I think you're on the, you know, above average
0: yes,
1: side of this
0: I know
1: number
0: that.
1: For sure.
0: I'm aware of that. But I'm also a single male who has no one to say, hey, maybe we don't need another pizza.
1: 8 to 10 sounds actually reasonable.
0: See, now here's where I am completely against this, because it also says that Italy, the birthplace of pizza, averages 10 to 12. There's no freaking way that's true.
1: I'm sure people are sick of it. That's why they're not
0: eating it. No, they're not, though. Like in Naples, which is the actual birthplace of pizza, where it started, spent a week there. Now, they have something called street pizza, where it's just a smaller size pizza you can go get for lunch for like $2. You fold it, eat it. And they have that numerous times a week. Like, if you go there, it is flooded with Italians getting their lunch and moving on with their day. There's no way that's right. So I'm gonna
1: maybe that doesn't count as a whole pizza.
0: I'm going, but it's,
1: are they counting pizza size?
0: But
1: in
0: even
1: this,
0: even if that's the case, you're having two small pizzas a week. That would be one whole pizza a week.
1: Do pepperoni pizza hot pockets count?
0: No, that's not food. That's not food at all. That's just torturing your mouth.
1: Pizza flavored combos. You remember those little combos?
0: Oh yeah, the little pizza bites or things yep. like that. You know, hot pockets are delicious, but they're not food, and they're going to destroy your system, kind of fast food style, with the burn at the end as well. But I don't want to think I have that big of a problem with pizza, because it's such a delicious thing to have. And it doesn't feel like it's bad for me, even though it's a lot of bread and a lot of grease and a lot of crap. Oh, I love it so much. So 8 to 10 is the average. Hopefully, I'm not like eclipsing everyone with my habits at the moment. But I'm not going to take this for gospel.
1: Right.
0: Eat pizza when you want to. It's too delicious to avoid.

0: off the top of your head, could you name what your first obsession was in life? The first thing that you just, it was your entire world.
1: Because
0: I had quite a few when I was a kid. I mean, Ninja Turtles and Ghostbusters and those kind of the, you know, the entertainment bases. But I definitely know what my number one would be.
1: I think my honestly, the first thing I remember being obsessed with was Legos.
0: Like, oh, Legos. Legos would
1: be up
0: there
1: too. That was my first obsession. He-Man was probably the toy I was most obsessed with as a kid. And then video game consoles came out.
0: Video games were a big deal for me. When we've got our first Nintendo, I was gone for a while.
1: Right.
0: But my first true, genuine obsession was probably the Portland Trailblazers. My dad didn't work directly for them, but he was a TV camera guy.
1: Yeah.
0: So I got to be closer to them than I probably should have been. And I fell in love with them at a very young age. And now, as an adult, there is a rumor the Blazers might be moving. It's become more and more evident as things are continuing to move and the chess pieces of the new owner are getting what they're done. And now, it sounds like the home might be very realistic that it's going to be St. Louis.
1: St. Louis. They could possibly move to St. Louis.
0: St. Louis made $750 million when the Rams left because they broke their lease to move to L.A. And they have a lot of money sitting around waiting for someone to come to St. Louis. And they're willing to build a brand new facility, a high-end brand new facility. So it's looking more realistic than ever. This might happen.
1: Would you still be a fan if they moved?
0: No.
1: What would you do?
0: I don't know. And it's genuinely a problem for me. Because I would say my first Blazer game when I was probably five, I'm 43 years old. That's 38 years of dedication and time and a lot of heartbreak, but a lot of love as well. So I don't know.
1: Do you have like a second team or another team that you like or follow or at least don't hate?
0: I went to a lot of Warriors games when I was living down in the Bay, but I don't think I could follow the Warriors because I do kind of hate them a little bit.
1: Okay.
0: I may just pull off NBA for a little bit. I may not be able to watch it.
1: Could you become a general fan and just watch for the sake of watching and just enjoy it just pick a horse per game kind of thing?
0: Probably in the playoffs, but no.
1: No?
0: I mean, the NBA has not been as enthralling in recent years than it was in history, so it wouldn't be that big of a miss, except for in those like June months when there's not much else to watch.
1: So if the Trailblazers leave, that would kind of kill basketball for you.
0: Well, I'd still the Ducks,
1: okay,
0: which is not...
1: No, that would kill the NBA for you.
0: The NBA, yes. Mm-hmm. I think the NBA would no longer be a thing I care about.
1: That kind of makes me sad
0: for you. Makes me very sad.
1: I think we need to find you another team somehow.
0: I don't know how...
1: There's got to be some sort of application process... Not application, but some sort of process we can go through to find you your next team if they were to lose.
0: It is still an if.
1: Right.
0: I mean, we're
1: if they were to leave.
0: I was just reading that Jrue Holiday is no longer on the team. He's moving to Philly to play with LeBron. But which that team just gets better and better. But I don't think I could jump ship to another team. I think it would just be I'm done. And I honestly think a lot of Portland Blazer fans would do the same thing.
1: I think what we need to do is we need to get some people out there to try and recruit you to their team to be a fan.
0: Have people
1: like other fans out there like, okay.
0: Unfortunately, because I'm such a diehard fan for so long, there aren't many teams out there that I don't hate. I mean, and the ones that I don't, I wouldn't want to watch because they're just like the Clippers. Who cares? I'm not going to be a Clippers fan. Screw that. What a dumb name anyway. I don't know what I would do. It would be a problem for me.
1: Would it make you mad if they were still the Trailblazers? Only they're like the St. Louis Trailblazers?
0: Yes.
1: Yes?
0: I don't think it would make me more mad. Honestly, sadness would be a bigger aspect than anger in the process. If they move to St. Louis and win a freaking ring the first year, then it'll be more anger than sadness. But
1: so here's my proposal. If you're out there and you have a good reason why Icky should be a fan of your team, figure out a way to let us know.
0: If you are a Laker fan, you are no. Yeah. Never, ever.
2: A better life with Dr. Sanjay Gupta. There are lots of things you can measure to get an idea of how healthy you are at any given moment. Temperature, heart rate, blood pressure, just to name a few. But how about how healthy you will be and how long you're likely to live? According to a new study out of the University at Buffalo, two simple strength tests are pretty accurate at predicting longevity in older women. One is hand grip strength, and the other is how quickly people can stand up from a seated position without using their arms. By the way, I remember interviewing former President Jimmy Carter when he was quite old and being really impressed how he just popped out of the chair without using his arms. Not a lot of older people can actually do that. But I think the message here is that maintaining strength as you age is going to help you perform everyday activities, but also help you avoid injury and stay independent. I'm Dr. Sanjay Gupta, helping you live a better life.
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0: such a happy, great, like sunny day song
1: right
0: there. A simple song from the Shins. However, I will say today, not as sunny. And you can see the haze coming in over the hill from where we're sitting here in Valley River Center.
1: Yes.
0: It's gotten way thicker since even yesterday. So you can't smell it. You can't feel it. It might be a good idea to get outside today. But the Shins that we just played, they're actually going to be opening up for Weezer coming up at the Moda Center on the 11th of September, which is an unfortunate date to be playing. But still, that's going to be a great show.
1: It is. That's going to be a lot of fun.
0: We should go to that.
1: I agree.
0: There's not a whole lot of shows like on my roster for the rest of the year. Muse, for sure.
1: Yeah.
0: And then Weezer would probably be the next one.
1: Weezer, I think Godsmack is on my roster.
0: Godsmack's up there. We should just check out the concert calendar before we start talking. But the Shins are opening for Weezer. That's going to be a lot of fun. Well, maybe we can score some tickets to give away before we get to that point as well. So,
1: yeah, that would be cool.
0: Yeah, we'll try and hook you up with some tickets because we know the entire world's too freaking expensive. On the way, going to play some Dirty Heads and get into the pain report. This is The Paradox here on KNRQ.

0: The Dirty Heads here on 103.7 KNRQ, where you're listening to The Icky Life, and it is time to get into another edition of The Pain Report, find out what's going on in the world of the news that JP feels like we all need to know about today.
1: Man, Oregon is leading the country in a category that we do not want to be, especially right now. Oregon is home of four of the top five largest fires in the country.
0: Really?
1: Yes. That would be the Roe Creek Complex fire out there in the central northern Oregon area.
0: Okay.
1: The Big Grass fire, which is in Malheur County, down by Jordan Valley.
0: Okay.
1: The Hay Creek Complex fire, which is, again, out there central Oregon. And the Akawa Butte fire, which is out near Sisters.
0: Oof.
1: And that one's a big deal because of its proximity to the neighborhood of Sisters and things like
0: that. The actual residential areas that it could be affecting and causing more, you know, evacuations and things.
1: As of yesterday, there has been nearly 1.7 million acres burned in Oregon.
0: Oh, man, that's...
1: And a year-to-date total of 1,329 fires to date just this year in the state of Oregon. Again, this
0: And we just got denied FEMA coverage as well.
1: Right. Again, this is not a list that we want to be on top of.
0: Google Maps has a new feature in the layers where it has a wildfire counter, but not only does it show where the wildfires are, but also where the smoke lays. And it is right now hugging the line of Eugene. And yesterday it was way far east.
1: Yep.
0: It's coming.
1: Yeah. So just again, another call to safety. Just be aware of your surroundings and what you're doing. Don't park in the grass. Don't use your power tools on the dry days. Watch your campfires. Just be smart out there.
0: You're camping this weekend.
1: Yeah. And I'm going to
0: make sure.
1: Make sure I'm keeping it safe, too. But we just got to do our part. I will say that there are no fires in Lane County.
0: Yeah, really, the entire western part of the state, I only see two. And they're both very far south. So one of them you just mentioned by Sisters.
1: Yeah.
0: Or sorry, this one's by Ashland. I always get those two confused for some reason in my brain.
1: I think that's the Big Grass fire.
0: Is it?
1: That's down south of us.
0: Okay. Well, the west part of the state's doing pretty good. Let's try and keep that going because we're not going to have a whole lot more help to get this fixed this year. So just the other day, during a run, there was three people smoking a cigarette in the middle of a grass field. No.
1: Yeah.
0: Bad idea. Let's just be careful. Not an area we want to be leading in. You're right. So thank you for that. Unfortunately, that's sad news, but we need to know it. So be safe out there. Right now, it's the Gorillaz here on 103.7 KNRQ.

0: Figured you'd bring you in and have you a bigger part of the
1: That'd
0: show.
1: That'd be awesome.
0: Okay, cool.
1: Yeah.
0: But for Box Office Break 10 today, anything you got at the table?
1: Yeah, so I mean, since it is my final week, it's kind of been somber. So I want to ask two questions to you guys. What is the happiest movie of all time that you can watch and just be happy? And then what is the saddest movie of all time that you can watch if you want to feel sad?
2: Oh, man.
0: Depressing sad or just, like, sad?
1: Sad, but not... That's sad, like day ruining.
0: Oh, wow. Okay. Wow. Because if it was just like, you know, sadness in general, up.
1: Okay.
0: Would be mine. But it's not, that's not a negative, like, I'm going to come out of that feeling depressed kind of sad.
1: Yeah, because there's like a happiness. Like Marley and Me, Old Yeller.
0: Never
1: like
0: seen
1: all
0: Marley and
1: are.
0: Me. Not going to see it. Don't care.
2: I think probably the one that hits me the hardest every time I see it is Brian's Song.
0: Oh, that's
1: oh,
0: a good
1: yeah.
0: one.
2: That one just.
0: My Girl.
2: Oh, yeah, My Girl. I nope. See, even thinking about it right now makes me want to cry.
0: His glasses!
2: Yeah.
0: What else?
1: But happiest for me is, like, Sandlot always brings a smile to
0: yes.
1: my face. Rookie of the Year is one that also brings... I mean, they're all baseball movies, but...
0: Well, that's kind of... That fits for you, though, because you're such a baseball guy, so I get it.
1: But I also... This is kind of both, but there's a movie that came out a couple years ago called Marcel the Shell with Shoes On, and that one makes me cry and very happy. It's about a shell that with shoes on that talks.
2: All right.
0: Is it weird I'm having a harder time thinking of a happy movie than a sad one? I can think of a few sad ones. I mean, like The Iron Giant.
1: Oh, yeah.
0: I mean, Dead Poets Society.
1: Oh.
0: oh, happy Muppets.
1: Oh,
0: the Muppets
1: yes.
0: with... Jason Segel in it.
2: Yeah, that
0: when
2: is
0: they
2: a good
0: redid
2: one.
0: It.
2: Right.
0: Granted, I do still cry in that movie when they do the Muppets theme at the end of it.
1: Yeah.
0: And I was in a theater full of children the first time I saw it, but I still just bawled my eyes out with joy. But I love that movie.
1: Oh, Princess Bride is
0: oh,
1: just
0: another
1: happiness.
0: Good one. Another good one.
2: Yeah. Robin Hood Men in Tights, I think, is one that just makes me smile every time. And the other one I was just instantly that came to head was Spaceballs. Spaceballs is a movie that I cannot be mad at, no matter what. You just smile through the whole thing. So
0: yeah, another movie that flew super under the radar that I love, and if I see it on a streaming service, I'm not looking for movies anymore. I'm going to watch it. It was Spy with
1: Melissa McCarthy,
0: and Jason Statham, and that movie cracks me up.
2: It
0: I love
2: is
0: it.
2: Hilarious.
0: So
2: That's
0: much.
2: One of my wife's favorite movies of all time. She loves that
0: I've probably
2: movie.
0: Seen that 15 times, and every single time I laugh at every joke, it is awesome.
1: Right, yeah. And then I'll also throw, I think this is a recommendation from you, but How to Lose a Guy in 10 Days also makes me super happy.
0: I almost watched that just the other day.
1: It is
2: a great movie.
1: It's so watchable.
0: It's so dumb, but it's fun and lighthearted and has a cute ending to it. And
1: right.
0: A lot of relatable things throughout it. But yeah, I think for sadness, Iron Giant might be my number one.
1: Iron Giant,
0: Superman, like that
1: big bummer. I mean, yeah, I'm trying to think. I mean, I can't really beat Iron Giant. I mean, Finding Nemo makes me really sad.
0: Yeah, well, Pixar in general.
1: It's kind of a cheat.
0: That's
1: code.
0: Their goal is right. to give you that feeling at some point, but you still come out feeling, you know, pretty positive.
1: Field of Dreams makes me. That's kind of like a day ruiner. I'm just in tears through that whole movie.
2: Yeah, but they're like almost happy tears,
0: yeah,
2: though.
0: But what about the end when they've got the line of cars coming to the field to see the ghosts?
1: It's almost so like uplifting. It makes me really sad.
0: but at least it's an uplifting sadness. Like
2: right,
0: it's
2: that's
0: okay.
2: What,
0: you
2: that's
0: know?
2: Like happy, yeah.
0: happy
2: tears
0: sad is a real
2: movie.
0: Thing.
1: Yeah, that's when we also have to follow up with like a happy TV show because it's just so much emotion.
0: I have to, like, if I watch something that gets to me, I need to clean the palate a little bit. Yeah,
1: right.
0: Put on some Seinfeld just to, you know, not go to bed like feeling having that in my brain.
1: Right.
0: Yeah, it's absolutely need to do that. Yeah. So do you have anything to say about Superman while we still have JP in studio since he won't be here tomorrow? And I have a plan for the box office break box office tomorrow anyway.
1: Yeah. Wait, Superman or Spider-Man?
0: Did I say Superman?
1: Yes.
0: I'm thinking Iron Giant still. Spider-Man.
1: I'm so curious if it's going to open above 200.
0: 200 domestically?
1: Domestically, because right now it's tracking at 190. And so if it's above 200, it automatically enters, I think, the top six openings of all time.
0: And you don't think that the Odyssey still rolling strong is going to slow it down at all?
1: No, I think the Odyssey might take a big hit. But the Odyssey is also tough because it doesn't have an audience of children.
0: True.
1: Spider-Man is like there's some kid

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0: vacation, and I don't think anyone in the world would turn down a free vacation at the moment.
1: Sure.
0: Or in general, ever right. in time. That's just always something that sounds great. Going to see something new on someone else's dime. That's what we're trying to give you right now by sending you to L.A. to see My Chemical Romance close out their Black Parade tour on Halloween night at the legendary Hollywood Bowl. This play, I've only been lucky enough to be there once. It's way bigger than you think it is, and the sound is incredible. The view is incredible. It's just a cool spot. We want to send you there, you and a friend, round trip airfare, hotel stay, $200 in your pocket, but you got to get qualified as many times as you can. 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So here is another national text code. Send the word GHOST, G-H-O-S-T, GHOST, to the number 95819, and that will get you qualified for this trip to go see My Chemical Romance. 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So

0: August 22nd, they are going to be up in Portland, not in Portland, sorry, Ridgefield. They're going to be in Ridgefield.
1: Get it right, dude. So,
0: well,
1: God.
0: That's a big distinction for me. Because while I'm going to be taking a break from Portland just because I have been there too much recently, but also, Ridgefield, as you know, is a parking nightmare.
1: Yeah, it is a real pain in the ass to get into and out of.
0: The good
1: it really is.
0: The good news is this particular show is on a Saturday, the 22nd of August.
1: So you can just spend your time there.
0: Exactly. Get up there way early, park, tailgate, get ready for what's going to